0: And now, an update from the MyComoxValleyNow.com newsroom.
1: Good afternoon. I'm Nathan Maylie. The Snowbirds will be pausing their shows following their 2026 tour. The federal government announced Tuesday the air show unit will be grounded until the 2030s as they plan to replace the current aircrafts. The current Canada Air CT-114 Tudor aircrafts have been the Snowbirds' planes for the past 55 years and will be replaced by the CT-157 Siskin IIs. The new planes will serve as both a training and demonstration aircraft to ensure Canada continues its strong tradition of air demonstration capability with a modern fleet to rebuild to the team's distinctive nine-plane formation. The city of Campbell River is exploring a bid to host a future edition of the 55-plus BC Games. City Council has directed staff to work with the Comox Valley Regional District on a joint bid that would see events held in both communities. The proposal will target the 2028, 2029, or 2030 Games. Council has also approved over $37,000 in funding for the BC Senior Game Society to support the bid process. This year's editions of the Games are being held in Kamloops in September. Canada has its first confirmed case of hantavirus. Lab tests confirmed that one of four Canadians isolating in BC is positive for the virus. The person, part of a couple from the Yukon, was aboard the cruise ship scene of a hantavirus outbreak and showed mild symptoms on Thursday, including a fever and a headache. Provincial Health Officer Dr. Bonnie Henry says strict infection control measures were put in place immediately.
2: But I want to emphasize that hantavirus is a very different virus than the other respiratory viruses that we've been dealing with, like COVID, like influenza, like measles.
1: Henry stresses the virus is not considered to have pandemic potential. And Ottawa and Alberta have signed a sweeping energy agreement with big implications for BC and the rest of Canada. It includes a plan to gradually increase Alberta's headline carbon price to $140 per ton by 2040. That's far lower than the federal benchmark that's supposed to apply to all provinces and territories. Ottawa says it will be adjusting that benchmark for the rest of Canada as well. Ross Lyndon Fraser with the Canadian Climate Institute says the agreement threatens Canada's stated goal of achieving net zero by 2050.
3: Our research shows that Canada's industrial carbon pricing systems can deliver really significant emissions reductions, but to deliver those reductions, the systems would need to be more robust than the ones laid out in this agreement.
1: He says the moves could also jeopardize billions in investment in low-carbon projects.
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1: In the MLB today, the Blue Jays continue their four-game series against the Yankees in New York, currently scoreless in the third inning, while the Mariners continue their three-game series at home against the White Sox, starting at 6:40. There's no games today in the Stanley Cup playoffs. The Western Conference Final between Colorado and Vegas starts tomorrow, while the Eastern Conference Final starts Thursday for Carolina and Montreal. And the Canucks announced today they fired head coach Adam Foote, as well as three assistant coaches.
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1: Mainly cloudy skies this evening, clearing overnight, working its way down to a low of 9 degrees. Sunny skies for tomorrow up to a high of 22. Cloudy skies for Thursday to a high of 21. And more sunny skies Friday to another high of 22. Right now it's 18 degrees.
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Some dark clouds lingering outside the jet. We do have a teeny tiny chance of showers overnight. But after that, it's looking like a sunny and pretty warm streak coming up here. 22 degrees tomorrow. That'll make a short week go even faster.

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9: Hello, it's William Stringer. A wise man called Reginald Worthington once said, the best things in life are born of shared hands. Yep, all of that is completely made up. And it was bearing this in mind that I was very excited when I saw a collaboration between the Comox Valley Horticultural Society and the Comox Valley Cycling Coalition. There's going to be a community cycling garden tour that is taking place on Saturday, the 20th of June. From 11 until 2. The idea of this is to embrace fitness and cycling and also community gardens and some particularly beautiful private gardens. The total route is going to be reasonably flat and just under 7 miles, starting off at Lake Trail Community School and taking in community gardens, private gardens that are going to be open specifically for this event, and there'll even be a self-guided option. So you can go on a group tour on the bike or self-guided. Either way, you're going to get given a map, and it's not a race. There's no prizes. It's just for the general betterment of the human race. It's important to say you do have to be a member of either the Comox Valley Horticultural Society or the Comox Valley Cycling Coalition. However, both of these are as cheap as chips to get into. For more details, check out their Facebook page, Cycling the Garden Gate 2026. For 98.9 Jet FM, I'm William Stringer, and that's what's going on.

closer to another weekend, even though we just had one. Getting a little greedy over here. I can't wrap up today without saying 1,000 thank yous. Thank you to everybody who came out and made Jet Rocks the Park happen. I mean, that was so incredible to witness. Kenny Kent and I were just, we were blown away by the response. And thank you to everybody who stepped up to make sure that it was such an amazing response. Everybody showed up with their chairs. They were loud on Sunday evening. And that means so much to not just us, but the bands on stage, these young artists that are the future of music and of radio. I mean, it is so cool that we're able to say we were a part of that. So this is just the start. We have a lot more to come, and we love just putting a focus on local. So if you haven't followed all three of those bands that took the stage on Sunday night, it's Brett Sinclair Quintet, Exit 30 from Campbell River, and Unwind from Euclid. They absolutely rocked everybody's socks off. So that's not going to be the last we're seeing of them. But thank you to everybody who made it happen. I can

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1: Rock and roll news. Can we start by remembering Joey Ramone? He would have been 75 years old today, born on this day, 1951. His real name, Jeffrey Ross Hyman. Happy birthday to Joey Ramone from the Ramones. Soundgarden guitarist Kim Thayil is getting ready to release his memoir. The name of the book is called A Screaming Life, Into the Super Unknown with Soundgarden and Beyond. It's set for release on June 9th. He's doing a ton of press. And we've learned that Chris Cornell was originally supposed to just be the drummer.
2: We said, well, I don't know. You're a really good drummer. We like the way we write. We're prolific. This is so natural and easy. If you go to sing, we're going to lose this, you know. So we're really concerned. And Chris was like, okay. He understood that. But he wasn't satisfied with that. So he brought in a friend of his from work to play drums. It was a perfect choice, but one we almost didn't make.
1: Looking forward to that book. Disney Plus is the new streaming home of the Bonnaroo, Lollapalooza, and Austin City Limits Music Festival. We'll wait and see what happens with Coachella. And finally, wanted to mention Everclear is getting ready to hit the Lucky 7 tour. Now, what they're doing with this, the set list will be built by fans. You get to vote. And they have 7 spots on their playlist that will be fan chosen. It doesn't matter. It could be a cover song. Just vote through all their social media. The Offspring is planning to do 2 special shows where they're playing only deep cuts chosen by the fans. We haven't got the date on that one, but when we do, we'll let you know. Live and local, June 13th, our boy Scott Monk is doing a gig, big gig. There's a whole bunch of artists, but Scott's going to be on there at the Waverly. Set it in the calendar, June 13th. If you got a gig or a show you want to promote, do it right here on the Rock Blast.
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2: Jet Nation in with some text here. The fix is in was one of them on that Ronda Rousey fight. 17 wasted seconds. That's from Mark. Just another gimmick. That's a 250. I don't know if it was a gimmick. I think if it was a gimmick, they would have wanted that fight to be a little longer than 17 seconds. And then, wasted our time on Saturday night. The lingering was weird. Yeah, that's what I'm saying. After the Super Bowl, when you have a party, when the game's over and there's only a few people left lingering, you know, there's not much dip left. The chicken wings are gone. The lingering. But on a 17-second fight, that lingering is even, it's weird because now you got all this food and there's all kinds of tons of people around. There's nothing to anticipate, right? The lingering after a sporting event when you had a party is weird. Definitely weird.
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Let takes his time. 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
7: The single is called The Day You Lost Your Way. And Kim, I've been told that this is quite a personal song for you.
8: My brother committed suicide a year ago. And that's what it's about. It was about a release, and it was about just trying to get people to maybe notice, because we didn't know kind of what level he was at. And yeah, so it was just kind of working through that. Brian was like, we were supposed to go into the studio, and this was like, what, 2 weeks before or something? And I'm like, I can't go. Like,
1: yeah, we were.
8: I can't do this. And then I was like, you know what? I'll go. This is something I need to do, and it's something I want to make. Just lose that stigma, let people talk about it with mental health. And there's a big miss in our society of people with mental health. They just get lost, right? And he did. So it was kind of a tribute to him and therapeutic for me. And I'm sure the studio floor was a little bit wet.
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1: Good morning. I'm Nathan Maley. The Snowbirds will be pausing their shows following their 2026 tour. The federal government announced Tuesday the air show unit will be grounded until the 2030s as they plan to replace the current aircrafts. The current Canada Air CT-114 Tudor aircrafts have been the Snowbirds' planes for the past 55 years and will be replaced by the CT-157 Siskin IIs. The new planes will serve as both a training and demonstration aircraft to ensure Canada continues its strong tradition of air demonstration capability with a modern fleet to rebuild to the team's distinctive nine-plane formation. The city of Campbell River is exploring a bid to host a future edition of the 55-plus BC Games. City Council has directed staff to work with the Comox Valley Regional District on a joint bid that would see events held in both communities. The proposal will target the 2028, 2029, or 2030 Games. Council has also approved over $37,000 in funding for the BC Senior Games Society to support the bid process. This year's editions of the Games are being held in Kamloops in September. Canada has its first confirmed case of hantavirus. Lab tests confirmed that one of four Canadians isolating in BC is positive for the virus. The person, part of a couple from the Yukon, was aboard the cruise ship scene of a hantavirus outbreak and showed mild symptoms on Thursday, including a fever and a headache. Provincial Health Officer Dr. Bonnie Henry says strict infection control measures were put in place immediately.
2: But I want to emphasize that hantavirus is a very different virus than the other respiratory viruses that we've been dealing with, like COVID, like influenza, like measles.
1: Henry stresses the virus is not considered to have pandemic potential. And Ottawa and Alberta have signed a sweeping energy agreement with big implications for BC and the rest of Canada. It includes a plan to gradually increase Alberta's headline carbon price to $140 per ton by 2040. That's far lower than the federal benchmark that's supposed to apply to all provinces and territories. Ottawa says it will be adjusting that benchmark for the rest of Canada as well. Ross Lyndon Fraser with the Canadian Climate Institute says the agreement threatens Canada's stated goal of achieving net zero by 2050.
3: Our research shows that Canada's industrial carbon pricing systems can deliver really significant emissions reductions, but to deliver those reductions, the systems would need to be more robust than the ones laid out in this agreement.
1: He says the moves could also jeopardize billions in investment in low-carbon projects.
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4: Well, we start with some hockey news. The Vancouver Canucks have fired head coach Adam Foote after a single season on the job. Assistant coaches Scott Young, Kevin Dean, and Brett McLean were also released. Conference finals will start today. A Western Conference final, Las Vegas, and in the Avs, game one. Puck drops at 5 o'clock. The Eastern Conference final will start tomorrow, featuring Carolina and Montreal. PWHL final, game three, Ottawa and Montreal, continues today at 4. That series is tied at 1. Over to baseball, the Jays lost 5-4 to the Yankees yesterday. Game three of that four-game series will happen this afternoon at 4:05. And the M's, they lost 2-1 to Chicago last night. They'll go again this afternoon. First pitch is at 1:10.
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4: Checking the weather forecast. Expect a really nice day. Sunshine and a high of 22. Cloudy skies tonight. We drop down to 11. Tomorrow, overcast with some sunny breaks late in the afternoon with a high of 21. And Friday, sun and cloud. The high again, 22. Low tide today is at 3:12.
0: Jet Mornings with Kenneth. Call him that when he's messed up.
6: Sorry, what did you say?
7: What did you just say?
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7: Yeah!
0: Way to go, Kenneth.

0: morning.
1: Coming up Island from Down Island. The guy that you got on there this morning talks too much. He's annoying. Play more music. Thank you.
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5: Good morning, Kenny. How you doing?
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8: Hey, Kenny.
9: Hey, Kenny.
10: Good morning, Kenny. How you doing today?
5: Hey, is that Kenny?
3: Kenny, what's going on, buddy?
7: Hi, Kenny.
10: Hi, Kenny. Can you hear me?
11: Hey, I was putting my phone on silent. Here we go. All right, how are you? Good morning, up and Adam. Wednesday, May 20th. And the Canucks clean house. I'm just currently working on my resume here to get it to the Sedins. I think they'll be making the final decision. So, who do we want? Who do we want as a coach? Who do we want the Sedins to reach out to and say, hey, come on over. Even if this coach is not on the beach right now, they're not, they're currently employed by a team. Do we want somebody that's in the NHL? Do we want to bring Manny Malhotra up? Do we want to bring somebody from the Dub? Do we want the OHL? You know what I mean? What would you do if you were in charge of hockey operations with the Vancouver Canucks? I got to tell you, I'm not saying this to be mean, but when they hired Adam Foote, I was like, nope, not our guy. I said it right here, out in the hallway, right here. I remember when it happened. I was like, Adam Foote, not the guy. Not the guy. You got to admit, we've struggled with the coaching situation since. Do we want to say AV? I mean, it's just been kind of a revolving door since that. I don't know. I'm not trying to be, I'm not trying to pick on any of the coaches that the Canucks have had, but it just hasn't seemed to work. Now, when you keep bringing people in and it's not working out, maybe it's an us problem. So I believe things are totally going to change. So, we all kind of figured Adam Foote, but the entire staff got released yesterday. Craziness. So who knows? If you got any suggestions, if you want to be my reference, I'm going to send my resume to the Sedin brothers and say, hey, guys, I'm available. I have okay hockey acumen. That's just a sentence I put into ChatGPT. I said, give me a line that would make it sound like I know what's good about hockey. I have quality hockey acumen. I can't even say it right. Anyways, I'm going to try and get the job. That's what I'm saying. We'll have some fun today. Phone number 703-2538. Fido text machine, same number, which is pretty amazing. You only have to remember one number, 703-2538. You can email as well. Your references, your quotes. Email your quotes that I can put on my resume for the Sedins. You can do that, Kenny, at jetfmrocks.ca. Playlist, pretty solid. Boss Man put it together for us. We start with one of the best. One of the best from Mr. David Bowie. We do Modern Love as we get into our Wednesday.

There you go. 6:18, sun's coming up a little bit better than yesterday. This time it was pretty cloudy, pretty overcast, so this is good. We'll like it. Nickelback, Bones for the Crows, new music on the Jet.

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1: All right. Good morning. How are you? 623. I'm afraid to do this for the smile of the day. Because every time I play Seinfeld as our comic, there's always chirps in on the Fido text machine at 703-2538. Oh, more Seinfeld. More Seinfeld. He's funny. I think there should be a rule. At least once a month, Seinfeld. No? I don't know. Anyways, some Seinfeld today. I'll take the chirps. 703-2538. Enjoy.
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1: You know what you need in your life right now? Guarantee it. You need some Bon Jovi. This will work, right?

0: Bon Jovi on the jet. Good morning. It's 6:30. Let's jump into our community spotlight. We want to bring on to the show Christy. Good morning.
1: Good morning.
0: All right. We're talking about the Vanier Classic Car Cruise, which has some serious history in the Valley. Can you explain it to us?
1: It does, actually. Here's something that maybe you can actually help with. We have been told that it started in the 1980s, but we don't actually know which year. So we would love for somebody from the community to share.
0: Okay.
1: What year it actually started. And what we do is for GP Vanier grads, we get community members with classic cars, hot rods, trucks, or specialty vehicles to donate their time and basically escort our grads all around town in a cruise. It's almost like a parade.
0: Now, I do want to say, because last year when we were talking about this, hey, people say, what, I'm supposed to let them take my car? No, you're driving your classic car, but the grads are joining.
1: Exactly. No, we would never expect anyone to trust their beautiful equipment machine with anyone else. No, definitely escorted. Their drivers, they drive their own car, and basically they can email if they want any more information.
0: So you're volunteering your time, but you get to show off your ride as well.
1: Oh yeah, and the grads just love it because it's a first come, first serve. So all of the cars that get entered are actually photographed, and the photos go on a wall, and the students get to pick the car they get to ride in. So it could be their dream car. So it's a really beautiful way of bringing community together.
0: All right, what is the actual date of the cruise?
1: Wednesday, June 24th. The arrive and check-in is at 11:30 to 12 at the mall, and the cruise begins at about 1 o'clock.
0: Okay, if anybody has a classic cruise car that they want to donate, we email. What's the email?
1: Yeah, they can contact our Vanier Grad Cruise Committee, which is vaniergradcruise@gmail.com to send their information to be one of our drivers for our grads.
0: Awesome. Okay, Christy, it's a huge event, and I know it's going to be a massive success. Hopefully you get a ton of emails. Is there anything else before we let you out of here?
1: Yeah, I was just going to share that for anybody that wants to see this phenomenal line of amazing cars and trucks, the route is from the mall up 26th Street to Willamar. Then they hang a right on Willamar. They go all the way down past Lake Trail School, and then they go down 5th Street, all the way down past Lewis Park, and make their way back to GP Vanier. So if anybody wants to get out on the streets and cheer for our grads, we'd love it.
0: Awesome, Christy. Good work. And thanks to all the organizers that put that together. And if anybody knows what year that started, we'll try to get the answer to that. 703-2538. So much cool stuff's coming up in the next little while regarding revolving around cars. That's one great thing our community has a lot of fun with. If you're working on something, get a hold of us. We'll get you all featured up on the community spotlight. You can do that by dropping us a text or a phone call, 703-2538, or an email always works as well, kenny@jetfmrocks.ca. Yeah, I was just looking at the calendar of all the cool stuff. And that's another thing, eh? Don't forget the community calendar. William takes good care of that for you over there at mycomoxvalleynow.com. And you want to get your event up there, let us know, and we'll do it for you. Whitesnake, The Deeper the Love, on a gorgeous Wednesday morning on the Jet.

0: Well, I just turned on the Book of Face there. First thing that came up, a bunch of people from Manitoba talking about how now Manitoba is looking towards removing daylight saving. They're doing some sort of a website, I guess, to let everybody kind of put a vote in and see what they think. There you go. So everybody just trying to be like the cool kids, eh? First it was us, you know? It's like we rolled out the acid wash jeans and everybody was like, whoa, look at those jeans. We want to be just like them. Alberta goes, Manitoba goes. Well, Saskatchewan doesn't have that, right? We got quite a few 306ers in the Jet Nation. I don't think they ever had the time change. So I guess the Sasky crew would be the cool kids. They'd be the original wearing the acid wash jeans to school. And everybody going, whoa, cool jeans. Anyways, there you go, Manitoba. Trying to be cool like us.
1: So a random dude cut you off on Old Island Highway? Call in the Comox Valley's true punishment. A sandal.
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0: Oh, feeling some Van Halen this morning. I don't know about you, but Panama always works. You're on the Jet, 641 with all the sunshine. It's going to be a nice day. Don't forget those sunglasses. I know it's cheesy, but it's needed. Don't forget them at home.

good. Van Halen on the Jet, 644. Walt did some research for us. Said it was 1986, Comox Valley Classic Car, In 1986, the Comox Valley Classic Cruising Car Club started, but he's not entirely sure when they started driving the graduates around every year. We had Christy on in the community spotlight, and each year they toss out to all the classic car owners in the valley. They match up a grad with a car, and they do a cruise. And Christy, who's helping to organize, they were all sitting around doing the planning committee and whatnot, and they were trying to remember what year they started doing this for their own history book. So we're tossing it out there to the Jet Nation. If anybody knows, 703-2538. Way to go, Walt. Always doing research for us, buddy. That's why we love you. The AI, the robots, messed up a graduation that's going viral. We'll get to it after the Glorious Sons.

0: 8:48. Good morning. We have graduation starting. We should have probably. I got a text from Robot Steve. He's stressing out about his air fryer. He's in air fryer mode, that Robot Steve. So, well, we have to get him on to talk graduations and whatnot here coming up. But yeah, they're going on throughout the community, getting ready. And congratulations to all our grads, which is awesome. Now, I won't ever disrespect the robot. You know me, because they're eventually going to rise up, and I'm going to want the robot to go. That Kenneth, he was okay. We will let him be. We're not going to take over his household, and not going to do the Terminator 2 thing. And so I don't ever mess with the robots, but I will say that the robots aren't quite ready to read the graduation names. They're not there yet. This was out of some place in the States, and here's the viral clip.
1: Here's what's happening. We're using a new AI system as our reader.
0: Don't boo. You don't want the robots to know you're booing.
1: Yeah. So that is a lesson learned for us.
0: Yeah. So the lesson learned is that the robots aren't quite ready for reading the names of the graduation. Now, I will say this. Because now these kids, these students at the Glendale Community College in Arizona, now they don't get to do, because of this AI mess up, they didn't get to do the walk across the stage where they get their scroll thing, their diploma, and do the cap thing because the AI messed up. Why didn't somebody just grab a microphone and start reading out the names? I don't understand that. Now, I will also go into I think... If I look at my entire career, the most stressful gig I've ever done when it comes to emceeing, I was working at a radio station in Fort McMurray, and one of the local colleges said, hey, let's get the local chucklehead at the morning show to come and read the names of the graduation. And so they reached out, and I said, I'm your guy, for sure, I can do that. And I remember, this is years and years and years ago, my mom saying to me, I said to my mom, I got this gig, I got to read the graduation names. And my mom's like, hey, you need to practice. You can't mess this up. And I said, what are you talking about? This is easy. No, you can't mess this up. This is the most important day for a lot of these people. You can't mess up these names. You need to practice. You need no stumbling. You got to do this perfectly. And when my mom was telling me that, it's the most serious I've ever taken any gig in my entire life. And so I did. I practiced those names, and I went to the school, and I made sure I got all the names phonetically correct. I worked, and then we did the gig, and it went off pretty good. And at that point, I said, I will never do that again. I will never MC a graduation again. There's way too much responsibility. So I understand how and why they went to the AI, but come on, guys, don't mess up a graduation, please. And to whoever is emceeing our graduations here in the community, hang in there, man. Don't mess up those names. It's a very important day. I'm channeling my mom here.
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0: All right, we're just about to wrap up the 6 o'clock hour again. I know it's cheesy to do the whole don't forget your sunglasses thing, but yeah, it is definitely a gorgeous morning. Yesterday, overcast, so I'm loving this weather. We wrap up the hour with live Dolphins Cry and get to a news update for you in 3.5 minutes. Hang tight.

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1: Good morning. I'm Nathan Maley. The Snowbirds will be pausing their shows following their 2026 tour. The federal government announced Tuesday the air show unit will be grounded until the 2030s as they plan to replace the current aircrafts. The current Canada Air CT-114 Tudor aircrafts have been the Snowbirds' planes for the past 55 years and will be replaced by the CT-157 Siskin IIs. The new planes will serve as both a training and demonstration aircraft to ensure Canada continues its strong tradition of air demonstration capability with a modern fleet to rebuild to the team's distinctive nine-plane formation. The city of Campbell River is exploring a bid to host a future edition of the 55-plus BC Games. City Council has directed staff to work with the Comox Valley Regional District on a joint bid that would see events held in both communities. The proposal will target the 2028, 2029, or 2030 Games. Council has also approved over $37,000 in funding for the BC Senior Games Society to support the bid process. This year's editions of the Games are being held in Kamloops in September. Canada has its first confirmed case of hantavirus. Lab tests confirmed that one of four Canadians isolating in BC is positive for the virus. The person, part of a couple from the Yukon, was aboard the cruise ship scene of a hantavirus outbreak and showed mild symptoms on Thursday, including a fever and a headache. Provincial Health Officer Dr. Bonnie Henry says strict infection control measures were put in place immediately.
2: But I want to emphasize that hantavirus is a very different virus than the other respiratory viruses that we've been dealing with, like COVID, like influenza, like measles.
1: Henry stresses the virus is not considered to have pandemic potential. And Ottawa and Alberta have signed a sweeping energy agreement with big implications for BC and the rest of Canada. It includes a plan to gradually increase Alberta's headline carbon price to $140 per ton by 2040. That's far lower than the federal benchmark that's supposed to apply to all provinces and territories. Ottawa says it will be adjusting that benchmark for the rest of Canada as well. Ross Lyndon Fraser with the Canadian Climate Institute says the agreement threatens Canada's stated goal of achieving net zero by 2050.
3: Our research shows that Canada's industrial carbon pricing systems can deliver really significant emissions reductions, but to deliver those reductions, the systems would need to be more robust than the ones laid out in this agreement.
1: He says the moves could also jeopardize billions in investment in low-carbon projects.
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4: Well, we start with some hockey news. The Vancouver Canucks have fired head coach Adam Fuchs after a single season on the job. Assistant coaches Scott Young, Kevin Dean, and Brett McLean were also released. Conference finals will start today. A Western Conference final, Las Vegas, and in the Avs, game one. Puck drops at 5 o'clock. The Eastern Conference final will start tomorrow, featuring Carolina and Montreal. PWHL final, game three, Ottawa and Montreal, continues today at 4. That series is tied at 1. Over to baseball, the Jays lost 5-4 to the Yankees yesterday. Game three of that four-game series will happen this afternoon at 4:05. And the M's, they lost 2-1 to Chicago last night. They'll go again this afternoon. First pitch is at 1:10.
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4: Checking the weather forecast. Expect a really nice day. Sunshine and a high of 22. Cloudy skies tonight. We drop down to 11. Tomorrow, overcast with some sunny breaks late in the afternoon with a high of 21. And Friday, sun and cloud. The high again, 22. Low tide today is at 3:12.
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0: call him Crazy Mike. He's a retired guy that calls the radio every day. He's a beauty. And on his big fishing trip, but still has time for the Jet Nation.
1: Hey there.
0: How you doing?
1: Good.
0: You're on the water as we speak?
1: No, just getting up and going now, so.
0: All right, now, I know you want to get to your fishing trip, but what the heck is going on with Edmonton and the coaching situation over there?
1: Exactly. They're starting to look like a Toronto Maple Leafs or Vancouver Canucks, like really messing things up.
0: Whoa, I just caught that. Did you need to chirp in a Vancouver Canuck burn there? There was no need for that.
1: They're just as bad. No. They got rid of theirs, right?
0: Well, I mean, the way the Vancouver Canucks did it is the way it happened. Something's up in Edmonton, like the league's involved, and there's some shadiness going on. What's up with your Oilers, buddy?
1: I don't know.
0: Well, anyways, how goes the fishing trip thus far?
1: We're doing okay. We found the lakes that we're looking for, that sort of thing, but we have lost our knack for hooking the fish.
0: Oh, I was going to say, you've lost your knack for doing anything other than sitting around the campfire having some drinks.
1: No. We got in like two fish in the first 3 minutes, but lost them both.
0: You got to say what my mom used to say. She used to say, fishy, bite my hook. You be the captain. I'll be the cook.
1: Okay, there you go.
0: All right, so make sure you say that around the boys today and see what they say. It'll rip on you.
1: All right. All righty.
0: Okay, have fun out there, buddy. Enjoy the day.
1: Yes, we're gonna be out and about real quick here.
0: All right, and take some selfies and send them to us. We'll put them up on the Jet Nation Facebook page.
1: That's a good call.
0: All right, buddy.
1: Bye-bye.
0: Couple of old dudes having beers, casting lines, trying to catch fish and enjoying the sunshine. That's the plan, man.

0: Great song.
1: Great song.
0: 712. This is a better song. Not saying, Queens of the Stone Age, Go With the Flow isn't great, but Born to Run, this is the top.

7:16. What's up? It is Kenny. Hopefully, you are having a fabulous start to the day. Enjoying the sunshine. My kid was just, my son Liam just spent the last 5 days in town for a visit. It was fun. Interesting when, you know, your kids move out and then, you know, they're doing their own separate thing. Like Piper's got her thing, Liam's got his thing, and then they come and visit separately. And so it's a different dynamic. But one of the interesting things I noticed, now, the last time Liam was here with us would have been Christmas time. So it's a bit of a stretch, right? So it was really nice to hang out. We went to Saratoga. We hit up some patios. This is a good time. But I did notice something that's new. That's not normal with my kid. You know, you notice these things. Even, I mean, he's 26 years old, but you still notice these things. Somewhere in between Christmas and now, without me realizing it, without his mom realizing it, Liam became the guy that uses military time. You know, the 1700. I don't know military time. I'm like right now it's 7:18. I don't know. I know it's just at 12 or whatever, but I can't do it quick enough. It's just never been my thing. But all of a sudden, he's become that guy that uses that. Am I saying it right? Is military time? And obviously, we live in a military community. Maybe I should be doing that. And I get it. I know. Add 12. But it's, again, I'm not, it's just not my thing. And I said, when did this happen? And it was kind of funny. He said, well, actually, Dad, it was, I just changed the clock on my laptop and it looked cool. And yeah, it took a couple weeks and now that's who I am. That's me. And I'm like, wow, that's interesting. And it made me think. And it made me, I am so serious about this. I want to do a poll. Honestly, let's do it. 703-2538. What do you use the military time or do I say regular? I don't even know the words I'm supposed to be using right now. How do you say time? This is the most ridiculous question you could toss out on the radio. But I'm totally curious. 703-2538. Where are you at on this one? And if you know how I correctly even asked this question, that would be of great service as well. I'm completely at a loss. I did find it very interesting, and it sounds cool. I think I want to become that guy that says 17. Like, is it 1,700 hours now? 7 plus 12? But then what about the 19? Because it's 719, see? 703-2538. That's a phone number. And I'm serious. What about you? How do you say the time? You do the military clock or the regular clock? I need some help here. I'm at a loss. The truce. Tired of waiting. I'm sorry.

0: right. They say when you do a radio show, you should have good, compelling content. I know. You're supposed to. And today on the show, this might not be good, compelling content, but I am so curious as to where you're at on this one. My son just came for a visit, and in the last 4 months since the last time he was here visiting, he's become a guy that uses military time when you're talking about, hey, what time is it? It's 1700 or whatever. And it's just caught me off guard. I'm like, since when did you become that? Okay, why? You know? And so then it made me wonder. I'm like, well, I live in a community where there's a very big military presence. I should probably learn that, right? And I'm curious, if somebody asked you what time it is, how do you tell them the time? I know it's a ridiculous question. Just please bear with me. So I'm so very curious. 703-2538. And I was just texting back and forth with Liam, and he was curious too. He's like, I'd be curious to see what everybody thinks. So how do you... I have the bosses in his office going, is he really talking about how you tell somebody what time it is?
1: Yep,
0: that's what's happening. 703-2538, I'm so sorry.
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0: We are actually talking about how you tell somebody the time. I know it sounds ridiculous, but where we live, it's not that ridiculous of a question, I guess. 703-2538, do you use military time? Lots of people in the Jet Nation coming in with the text messages, kind of mixed and matched there. We'll go through some of these messages after the wallflowers. One headlight on the Jet.

0: Okay, but chatting with Leona, I said, because they use military time, obviously, a 24-hour clock all the time at work. I said, is this a stupid topic? And she said, nope, part of the whimsy. And she says she likes that we mentioned it's a military community, which it is. How do you tell the time? There's lots of great messages. Warren says, hey, Kenny, I worked railroad for a long time, and they used a 24-hour clock to tell time. So, yes, I only use 24-hour clock, and my kids are learning it. So anything after lunch will be that time plus 12. So 2 p.m. would be 1,400. And see, that's the thing. I get that. Like, I understand totally that you just had the 12. But for some weird reason, I'm just not quick enough. Well, maybe it's because math waved bye-bye to me, like, years and years and years ago. 703-2538. That's the number. Go for it.
1: Yeah, Kenny, it's Nelson from Coombs.
0: Hey, buddy, how are you?
1: Good, how are you, man?
0: I'm great. What's the word?
1: Well, okay, so 7 o'clock in the morning is 0700. So 719 would be 0719. So like 1 o'clock would be like 1300. I was in cadets when I was a kid. Yeah, it's military time.
0: Okay, now, when I just say it's 724, what is that? Just regular? I call it regular?
1: No, you just say 0724.
0: Okay, so what do you use?
1: I use anything like anybody else does, like 7 o'clock, 725, whatever, right?
0: So you, when you're speaking about time, you don't use military time is what you're saying?
1: No, I don't.
0: There we go.
1: My kid gets mad at me when I say something like 20 to 6. Why don't you just say 540? Why don't you just say 545?
0: Be that annoying guy that says something like, it is 14 minutes to the top of the hour. Right?
1: Yeah, no. Yeah, I don't talk like that.
0: Awesome.
1: That would be somebody that's like a professor or something like that.
0: Yep. There you go. All right, Nelson.
1: Okay, buddy.
0: Thanks, man. 703-2538. Do you use military 24-hour time? You know, some of these old radio guys that I've known, they'll be like, currently, it's 7:34, 18 minutes to the top of the hour. I don't even know if that's right. I don't know how they do the math so quickly in their head. It's crazy. Now, the next question, and I could probably just throw this into Google, but if it's the 24-hour clock, what do we call the other one? The 12-hour clock? It's all very confusing. It's strange when your kid uses a 24-hour clock and you don't. That's what I found. It's like Liam's day. I feel like I'm like, it goes back to that old topic. Like, well, you think you're better than me? Because I'm an idiot and I can't figure it out. Just add 12, man. What are you doing? It's very confusing. 703-2538.

0: right, 7:42. We've been discussing the 24-hour clock. All of a sudden, out of the blue, my son has been become the 24-hour clock guy. And it made me think. I was like, well, I live in a military community. That is kind of, the 24-hour clock is used a lot more here than I would say in other places I've lived. Maybe it's time I learn. And it's not, again, it's, I don't think it's not, I need to learn. I get it. I get how it works. It's just, I'm not snappy with it. Like the boss man, he texted, and he's just like, we all understand it. But if you read this, it says, once you're in the PM hours, you drop the one and you subtract two from the number. Right off the bat, it's like, drop, add, subtract, multiply. It's like, I just look at my clock. It's 7:43. I know it's ridiculous, right? Some great messages, though. I do appreciate it. I didn't know, was it Lucas here? Lucas was saying a lot in Quebec. A lot of Quebec uses 24-hour format all the time. Now, my next question is, if it's the 24-hour clock, the one that I use, where I currently say it's 7:43, is that the 12-hour format? Right? Is there a name for that one? Here's a number I can get behind. 703-2538. That's our request line. Fido text machine as well. 703-2538. I'm sorry.
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0: Aerosmith, Youngblood together at 7:54 on the Jet. Okay, smile of the daytime. It's Seinfeld today. No chirps. When I play Seinfeld, so I was like, oh, too much Seinfeld. More Bill Burr. And we can do more Bill Burr, but he's very hard to find Bill Burr that can translate well on the radio because got to edit so much, right? Anyhow, Seinfeld today. I'll do my best to dig up some more Bill Burr for us. Hang on, here you go.
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0: We've been having a discussion this morning on the show about how you tell time. All of a sudden, my son was here for a visit, and he started using the 24-hour clock. After 25 years, he just made that switch because he said it looked cool on his laptop and he picked it up really, really fast. So where are you at? We're all over the map in the Jet Nation. 703-2538. Now, the boss man has actually, we're just chatting back and forth on text as well, and he's come up with a whole other side of this thing when it comes to 24-hour clocks and directions. We'll get to that after 7 o'clock and getting us there. One of the best songs in the library, if you ask me. And it's Canadian. Bleaker. Hey, man. To a news update on the Jet. Good morning.

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1: Good morning. I'm Nathan Maley. The Snowbirds will be pausing their shows following their 2026 tour. The federal government announced Tuesday the air show unit will be grounded until the 2030s as they plan to replace the current aircrafts. The current Canada Air CT-114 Tudor aircrafts have been the Snowbirds' planes for the past 55 years and will be replaced by the CT-157 Siskin IIs. The new planes will serve as both a training and demonstration aircraft to ensure Canada continues its strong tradition of air demonstration capability with a modern fleet to rebuild to the team's distinctive nine-plane formation. The city of Campbell River is exploring a bid to host a future edition of the 55-plus BC Games. City Council has directed staff to work with the Comox Valley Regional District on a joint bid that would see events held in both communities. The proposal will target the 2028, 2029, or 2030 Games. Council has also approved over $37,000 in funding for the BC Senior Games Society to support the bid process. This year's editions of the Games are being held in Kamloops in September. Canada has its first confirmed case of hantavirus. Lab tests confirmed that one of four Canadians isolating in BC is positive for the virus. The person, part of a couple from the Yukon, was aboard the cruise ship scene of a hantavirus outbreak and showed mild symptoms on Thursday, including a fever and a headache. Provincial Health Officer Dr. Bonnie Henry says strict infection control measures were put in place immediately.
2: But I want to emphasize that hantavirus is a very different virus than the other respiratory viruses that we've been dealing with, like COVID, like influenza, like measles.
1: Henry stresses the virus is not considered to have pandemic potential. And Ottawa and Alberta have signed a sweeping energy agreement with big implications for BC and the rest of Canada. It includes a plan to gradually increase Alberta's headline carbon price to $140 per ton by 2040. That's far lower than the federal benchmark that's supposed to apply to all provinces and territories. Ottawa says it will be adjusting that benchmark for the rest of Canada as well. Ross Lyndon Fraser with the Canadian Climate Institute says the agreement threatens Canada's stated goal of achieving net zero by 2050.
3: Our research shows that Canada's industrial carbon pricing systems can deliver really significant emissions reductions, but to deliver those reductions, the systems would need to be more robust than the ones laid out in this agreement.
1: He says the moves could also jeopardize billions in investment in low-carbon projects.
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4: Good morning. This is Rob Wolf from Odlin Brown. North American markets are rising, helped by a drop in the price of oil and bond yields easing. Investors are focused on the earnings report from NVIDIA, which is due out after the market closed today. And the retailer Target has doubled its growth forecast, but says it is cautious as consumers remain stretched. On the markets, the Canadian TSX is up 317 points. The Dow Jones has added 280, and the Nasdaq has gained 254 points. The Canadian dollar is at 72.72 US. 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
6: Well, we start with some hockey news. The Vancouver Canucks have fired head coach Adam Foote after a single season on the job. Assistant coaches Scott Young, Kevin Dean, and Brett McLean were also released. Conference finals will start today. A Western Conference final, Las Vegas, and in the Avs, game one. Puck drops at 5 o'clock. The Eastern Conference final will start tomorrow, featuring Carolina and Montreal. PWHL final, game three, Ottawa and Montreal, continues today at 4. That series is tied at 1. Over to baseball, the Jays lost 5-4 to the Yankees yesterday. Game three of that four-game series will happen this afternoon at 4:05. And the M's, they lost 2-1 to Chicago last night. They'll go again this afternoon. First pitch is at 1:10.
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6: Checking the weather forecast. Expect a really nice day. Sunshine and a high of 22. Cloudy skies tonight. We drop down to 11. Tomorrow, overcast with some sunny breaks late in the afternoon with a high of 21. And Friday, sun and cloud, the high again 22. Low tide today is at 3:12.
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0: Not counting sex, drugs, or breakfast burritos.

0: We've been talking about how you tell time. Rob, what do you use? A 24-hour clock or what?
1: No, I use 12-hour clock.
0: 12-hour clock.
1: Yeah, 12-hour, old-fashioned, you know.
0: Yeah, there it is.
1: And I don't like a digital watch either. I like to see the hands.
0: Really?
1: Yeah, can't stand digital watches.
0: Huh? In the day,
1: I'm old fashioned like that.
0: The day of the Apple Watch and the smartwatch, you'd rather the old school.
1: Old school the way, real hands going around. You know what I mean?
0: Yeah. Look at that, eh?
1: I like to see the seconds ticking as well.
0: watching the time fly by. Totally. Norm had a good point too. Norm mentioned on the old Fido text machine. He said, good morning, I use a 24-hour clock because I worked 25 years in shipping, and the schedule times had a differentiate between AM and PM. The time now is 0800. Cheers, Norm. I'm noticing it's a job thing, like at least from the text messages that are coming in. So now we shift from how do you tell the time to how do you tell the direction? Kaylee, was it? No, it's Kelly. Sorry, Kelly. 306 Kelly. Sasky's Kelly. She says, honestly, since I'm moving to the island, I've lost all sense of direction. This is true. Okay. Two-parter. We get to the second part coming up here. And I think this one is going to take off. Hang tight. We go from how do you tell the time, 24-hour, 12-hour, how do you tell the direction? Stand by. You're on the Jeff.

New music from Papa Roach on the jet. 8:19. It is Kenny. Okay, so the topic has been riveting. How do you tell the time? Do you use a 24-hour clock or the 12-hour clock? I would say we're probably, with the messages and calls coming in, I would say we're like, this is a rough estimate, 90% 24-hour clock, which surprises me. So I need to get on that military clock time train. I need to do that. I need to shift my ways. Keep those messages coming, 703-2538. Now, from time to direction, and it directly involves time. So the boss man, we were texting back and forth, and he says, it's like road directions. My Albertan relatives will use 15 miles east and then turn west on the range road. I'm like, why wouldn't you say drive Highway 7 for 20 minutes and then turn left on the Range Road 8? That's me. I say the same thing. Hey, where's the store? 20 minutes up that way? I would never say 15 kilometers west. It's always time. Hey, where's the mailbox? Like 2 minutes down the road? A kilometer down that way? No, never. It's all time. So here you go. We go from ridiculous to cheesy. You need cheesy music. How do you tell direction? That's some cheesy music right there. 703-2538. How do you tell direction? Do you do time or distance? You know what? I say it's cheesy, but I think it's actually really... good question. 703-2538. Somebody says, where is the store? I need to go get some milk and bread. Do you say it's 14 kilometers down highway whatever? Or do you say, about 20 minutes down that road? 703-2538. Now, on to the next thing. I don't know if the boss weaseled with the music log in here, but the next song on deck to play is 4 a.m. by Our Lady Peace. So I could...

0: say this is 0400 by OLP. Does that work? Now, if it was 4 p.m., 12, 13, 14, 15, 1600 by Our Lady Peace. Am I right or am I crazy? Too much fun.
1: Walked around my good intentions.

0: around.
1: That's a little track called 0400 by Our Lady Peace, 4 a.m. If it was 4 p.m., it'd be 1600, right? 12, 13, 14, 15, 1600 by Our Lady Peace. We're talking about how do you tell time? Do you use a 24-hour clock or the 12-hour clock? My son, who his entire life has always been like 12 hours, and then all of a sudden he comes for a visit, and I'm like, when did this happen? And it happened, he said, quite quickly. He said the reason why is he switched his laptop to the military, the 24-hour, and he said it looked cool, and then he picked it up within days. I think I'm going to become that guy because the Jet Nation is definitely more leaning towards 24-hour, and now we're on to how do you tell direction? Do you do a distance or do you time? And it seems like the majority of the messages that have come in is time. You know, time and landmarks. 20 minutes and turn left at the gas station. Not, you know, 15 kilometers and then turn left at the gas. It's 20 minutes down the road. Hang a left at the big red barn. 703-2530. How do you tell direction? Time or distance? I like time. I'm sticking with... Now, like, with the clock, I'm going to try and make the change, but time? No. Or directions? Always going to be time.
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1: Community Spotlight, we'll get to it in 3.5 minutes. First, some Billy Joel. You're on the Jet. Good morning.

0: to me.
1: Yeah, Billy Joel. Billy will be featured in today's Rock Blast. He is unhappy about a potential biopic that he's like, I don't want to be involved in that. More details later on. 8:32, let's get to our community spotlight. We want to bring Christy onto the show. Good morning.
2: Good morning.
1: All right, we're talking about the Vanier Classic Car Cruise, which has some serious history in the Valley. Can you explain it to us?
2: It does, actually. Here's something that maybe you can actually help with. We have been told that it started in the 1980s, but we don't actually know which year, so we would love for somebody from the community to share what year it actually started. And what we do is for GP Vanier grads, we get community members with classic cars, hot rods, trucks, or specialty vehicles to donate their time and basically escort our grads all around town in a cruise. It's almost like a parade.
1: Now, I do want to say, because last year when we were talking about this, hey, people say, what, I'm supposed to let them take my car? No, you're driving your classic car, but the grads are joining.
2: Exactly, exactly. No, we would never expect anyone to trust their beautiful equipment machine with anyone else. No, definitely escorted. They're drivers. They drive their own car, and basically they can email if they want any more information.
1: So you're volunteering your time, but you get to show off your ride as well.
2: Oh, yeah, and the grads just love it because it's a first-come, first-served. So all of the cars that get entered are actually photographed, and the photos go on a wall, and the students get to pick the car they get to ride in. So it could be their dream car. So it's a really beautiful way of bringing community together.
1: All right, what is the actual date of the cruise?
2: Wednesday, June 24th. The arrive and check-in is at 11:30 to 12 at the mall, and the cruise begins at about 1 o'clock.
1: Okay, if anybody has a classic cruise car that they want to donate, we email. What's the email?
2: Yeah, they can contact our Vanier Grad Cruise Committee, which is VanierGradCruise@gmail.com to send their information to be one of our drivers for our grads.
1: Awesome. Okay, Christy, it's a huge event, and I know it's going to be a massive success. Hopefully you get a ton of emails. Is there anything else before we let you out of here?
2: Yeah, I was just going to share that for anybody that wants to see this phenomenal line of amazing cars and trucks, the route is from the mall up 26th Street to Willamar. Then they hang a right on Willamar. They go all the way down past Lake Trail School, and then they go down 5th Street all the way down past Lewis Park and make their way back to GP Vanier. So if anybody wants to get out on the streets and cheer for our grads, we'd love it.
1: Very cool. Thanks, Christy. If you're working on something in the community, get a hold of us, 703-2538. There's so many cool classic car events coming up this summer. And I was mentioning earlier, don't forget to check out MichaelMoxValleyNow.com and the community page there. And get a hold of us. We'll get you all featured up. You can email me, Kenny.

0: 8:40. We've been having an interesting discussion today. Started with how do you tell time? Do you do the 24-hour thing or the 12-hour thing? Now we're on to direction. When you're giving somebody directions to your house, do you use time or distance? You're going to want to take Old Island Highway for about 20 minutes, and then you'll hang a left at the gas station. Or are you Old Island Highway, 15 clicks, and then hang a left at the gas station? Time or distance? And unlike the 24-hour to 12-hour thing, where it was definitely the Jet Nation leans toward 24 hours, we are a 50-50 split here. And getting some messages, I'm noticing everybody's like, I'm from Ontario, we do time. I'm from Alberta, we do time. And the other ones, distance. So it's a regional thing. Is it a regional thing? 703-2538, where are you at on this one? How do you tell directions? Okay, Grandma's coming over. Grandma, you take Old Island Highway, 20 minutes, hang a left at the gas station. Grandma, you take Old Island Highway, 15 kilometers left at the gas station. Which one is you?
1: Kenny in the morning. Proof. They let anyone on the radio. I think I need a drink before breakfast. Call 250-703-2538.
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13: 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Yeah. Oh, you missed a spot. And now back to the Rock. 98.9 Jet FM.
0: All right. First time texter 250 says, I give them the address and expect them to use Google Maps or use road names. But if it's a long distance, then I say, bracket, like Victoria is about 2.5 hours away. Vancouver is about 5 hours away. So that's a different one. Yeah. So you mix it. How do you tell somebody directions, time or distance? I like time. Hey, about 7 minutes down the road, hang a right. There's a little ice cream shop there. Best ice cream in town. And then you go another 40 minutes, and you'll see a gas station. Hang a right. There's the payphone. Get out, make a call.

0: right. The one constant in this whole topic that we've had this morning is we as a Jet Nation are a landmark crew. We use landmarks over street names. That is very apparent in all the messages and calls we've received. So, to sum this whole thing up, the most ridiculous conversation we've had in a long time. Because if you said to anybody, hey, we just had a 2-hour conversation on how you tell time, you'd be like, what is going on with you guys? But we have. We lean towards being a 24-hour clock kind of a town, which works because we are a military community. We are also based in lots of shipping and lots of boats and stuff like that. So that's understandable. As for direction, do you use time or distance? We're a bit of everything. But when it comes to landmarks or street names, it seems like we're all landmarks. Left at the gas station, not left at Johnson Avenue. You know what I mean? We are a landmark crew. That is very apparent through all the messages. I still don't know how to figure out the 24-hour clock. I'm going to practice it because I think you do sound cooler when you say it's, 0400 or 1700 hours. It just sounds cooler. It does. And also, Rob nailed it. The analog clock looks cooler. Now, I have a smartwatch. I think I'm going to change it and put one of the analog like screens on there so I can go back to the old school. Because there were some messages saying that Jet Nation members have kids in school and they're still learning how to read the clock like we had to back in the day. But anyways, whole point of this, thank you for all the calls and text. I know, a ridiculous topic, but that was actually lots of fun. Thank you.
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0: We wrap up the 8th and get to a news update with some Brian Adams. 9 o'clock hour will be the best hour of your life. That's the hope. The hope. Hang tight.

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1: Good morning. I'm Nathan Maley. The Snowbirds will be pausing their shows following their 2026 tour. The federal government announced Tuesday the air show unit will be grounded until the 2030s as they plan to replace the current aircrafts. The current Canada Air CT-114 Tudor aircrafts have been the Snowbirds' planes for the past 55 years and will be replaced by the CT-157 Siskin IIs. The new planes will serve as both a training and demonstration aircraft to ensure Canada continues its strong tradition of air demonstration capability with a modern fleet to rebuild to the team's distinctive nine-plane formation. The city of Campbell River is exploring a bid to host a future edition of the 55-plus BC Games. City Council has directed staff to work with the Comox Valley Regional District on a joint bid that would see events held in both communities. The proposal will target the 2028, 2029, or 2030 Games. Council has also approved over $37,000 in funding for the BC Senior Game Society to support the bid process. This year's editions of the Games are being held in Kamloops in September. Canada has its first confirmed case of hantavirus. Lab tests confirmed that one of four Canadians isolating in BC is positive for the virus. The person, part of a couple from the Yukon, was aboard the cruise ship scene of a hantavirus outbreak and showed mild symptoms on Thursday, including a fever and a headache. Provincial Health Officer Dr. Bonnie Henry says strict infection control measures were put in place immediately.
2: But I want to emphasize that hantavirus is a very different virus than the other respiratory viruses that we've been dealing with, like COVID, like influenza, like measles.
1: Henry stresses the virus is not considered to have pandemic potential. And Ottawa and Alberta have signed a sweeping energy agreement with big implications for BC and the rest of Canada. It includes a plan to gradually increase Alberta's headline carbon price to $140 per ton by 2040. That's far lower than the federal benchmark that's supposed to apply to all provinces and territories. Ottawa says it will be adjusting that benchmark for the rest of Canada as well. Ross Lyndon Fraser with the Canadian Climate Institute says the agreement threatens Canada's stated goal of achieving net zero by 2050.
3: Our research shows that Canada's industrial carbon pricing systems can deliver really significant emissions reductions, but to deliver those reductions, the systems would need to be more robust than the ones laid out in this agreement.
1: He says the moves could also jeopardize billions in investment in low-carbon projects.
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4: Well, we start with some hockey news. The Vancouver Canucks have fired head coach Adam Foote after a single season on the job. Assistant coaches Scott Young, Kevin Dean, and Brett McLean were also released. Conference finals will start today. A Western Conference final, Las Vegas, and in the Avs, game one. Puck drops at 5 o'clock. The Eastern Conference final will start tomorrow, featuring Carolina and Montreal. PWHL final, game three, Ottawa and Montreal, continues today at 4. That series is tied at 1. Over to baseball, the Jays lost 5-4 to the Yankees yesterday. Game three of that four-game series will happen this afternoon at 4:05. And the M's, they lost 2-1 to Chicago last night. They'll go again this afternoon. First pitch is at 1:10.
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4: Checking the weather forecast. Expect a really nice day. Sunshine and a high of 22. Cloudy skies tonight. We drop down to 11. Tomorrow, overcast with some sunny breaks late in the afternoon with a high of 21. And Friday, sun and cloud, the high again, 22. Low tide today is at 3:12.
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Man on the Jet, 919. Look at all that sunshine. It'd be a really nice day. How about a nice five-minute song for you? Great tune from Oasis, Champagne Supernova, right here on the Jet. Good morning.

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Spam? Spam's not good, but going into your spam every now and then and realizing, oops, I missed a whole bunch of emails is very, very good. And I wanted to apologize to David, and I wanted to read this.

0: this new thing at work. I don't know if you guys got this at your work, where if you get a spam email or like a phishing email or whatever, you click this button now, and it's all IT stuff. I don't know. But anyhow, so I got one of those, and I clicked the button like I'm supposed to do because I did the training because I am a fine employee. And then it sent me to the spam folder. I'm like, oh, my goodness. I've been missing some emails from some Jet Nation members that have gone into spam. So I do want to apologize. And this one I wanted to bring up because we had a huge conversation about this, and I'm quite impressed. So David says, in 2000, I was living in Sydney, Australia, and volunteered for the Canadian Olympic Association in the lead-up to the Olympics. Roots was the official uniform sponsor of the 2000 Olympics for Canada. My volunteer role was in uniform distribution. By the end of the Olympics, I had every piece of gear the athletes were giving, including my treasured Olympic Roots hoodie, which I wear to this day. That's 26 years. We had that discussion about the Roots hoodie. And who had the oldest one? I think the oldest one we found was 19 years. So, David, you're the new clubhouse champion. And the only reason why you weren't crowned clubhouse champion and given your cape, your crown, and your scepter months ago when you had this discussion was because of the spam folder. So I apologize. You are the new clubhouse leader. 26 years ago, you got a hoodie, and you still wear that hoodie. That, hang on, where's the button? Is applause worthy. Congratulations. And to my email account, guess what you get? Oh, you get one of these.
1: You blew it!
0: A Sandler.
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0: Hey, Tom. You're on the Jet 934. The robots, if you missed this earlier this morning, the robots, oh boy, they messed up here. Let's feel sad for the many graduates at Glendale Community College in Arizona. You know when you get your name called? Kenneth Jones. And you walk across the stage and they give you the scrolled up paper, the what do you call that thing, the diploma? It's a big moment. You know, especially if you're a guy like me and, the math didn't come easy, right? So it was a bit of work to get to that that stage, to cross the stage. Well, the robots dropped the ball here. Check this out here. Here's the video that's going viral.
1: Here's what's happening. We're using a new AI system as our reader.
0: Yeah, boo. This is the second graduation ceremony we've had boos at regarding AI in the last week. I mean, we are in graduation season.
1: Yeah. So that is a lesson learned for us.
0: You think?
2: It didn't feel sincere, and it kind of felt like they didn't care. I would have liked a little bit more thought to go into it rather than pushing something as simple as reading some names off to an AI device.
0: Yeah, maybe they should have had a human. Listen, I'm not going against the robots because I want to be on their good side, but I'm just saying, should have been a human doing that gig, reading those names. And I told this story earlier this morning, and I got a message saying that happened to me. So here's a quick backstory. Oh, geez. 20-something years ago, I was doing a radio show in Fort McMurray, Alberta. And one of the high schools decided, hey, let's get the local morning chucklehead to read the names. And so they contacted, I said, yeah, sure, no problem, I'll do that. And I remember thinking nothing of it. And I was talking to my mom, and I said, I got this gig, I got to go read the names of graduation. Like I didn't care, I just said, whatever. And my mom was like, whoa, dude, you need to take that serious. And I went, whoa, what are you talking about, mom? She's like, that's a big day for people. You got to practice, you need to say those names correct, clearly, no mumble mouth, professional. You need to be on your best behavior. No trying to make jokes. This is, you need to stick to this. My mom gave me this big lecture. And I thought about it. I was like, you know what? Mom tells you what to do. You do what you're told. I listened. I practiced. And when I was doing that gig, immense pressure to not mess up those names. Because you're right. That is somebody's big moment. You don't want to mess that up. So I did that gig. And I swore I would never do it again because it's too much pressure. I will never read a name at a graduation again. Too much pressure. And I guess that's why this college went with the AI. But then that messed up and now nobody gets it? They need to redo that graduation, don't you think? I think everybody's deserving of that. Especially if it's post-secondary where you paid for it, just saying. Anyways, just my 2 cents. And let's take this second as well to congratulate all our grads. We're heading into that time. We got to get Robot Steve on to talk about some of the ceremonies and all that stuff. But it's definitely a stressful time for the grads. Go get them. This is your time. Hopefully, whoever's reading those names does a perfect job.
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6: 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They raise money to help women and children escape domestic violence. 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There's going to be lots of family games spread out across the grass. There's going to be face painting. There's going to be lots of food, refreshments, and fantastic door prizes, made even more remarkable because it's a park without a door. Thank you. I'm here till Tuesday. So this jolly good event is taking place on Sunday, May the 24th from 1 until 5pm. More details, you can find them at the Facebook page for Fisher Smith & Associates. And I've also chucked all the information up on our website on the community calendar at My Comox Valley Now. For 98.9 Jet FM, I'm William Stringer. And that's what's going on.
7: Is the weather not picture perfect? Up to 22 today. Not too hot, not too cold. It's a non-belly aching weather kind of a day, right? Be really, really nice. Enjoy it. Who is your cult burning for you? You're on the Jet. Good morning.

Kale McCarr is out for game one. That does not change my pick. That does not change my pick to say Avs in seven. Hockey back on TV. I'm not going to lie. Yesterday, little lost. I said to my wife, what are we going to do tonight? Little lost. But the interesting thing about not having any hockey last night was, like, we went back and some of the shows that we were watching, we haven't watched for the last 3 weeks because of the playoffs. So there's a whole bunch of TV to catch up on. So it was a pretty lazy night. But tonight we get right back into it. Avs in seven. And Canes in five. Unfortunately, I hate saying that. It's a stupid thing to say. But I gotta beat Crazy Mike in this pool. It's the only reason why I'm doing that. I'm so sorry.

0: it's 9:50. Time for me to get out of here. The wrap on today's show is we are a military time kind of a community. Obviously, we are a military community. But the majority of us, according to the Jet Nation post-it note poll we did here, the majority of, I would say like 90% of the messages and calls that came in said, yes, they use 24-hour time. I got to get better at that. The other takeaway from that big discussion was when it comes to how do you tell directions, do you do time or distance? We're all over the map. We do a bit of both. We lean one way, the other way. It's all the same. Like so somebody says, hey, how do I get to your house? 20 minutes up the road, a left at the gas station, and then we're right next to that big red barn. Or do you go 15 kilometers up highway 19A, like you're super official? We're a bit all over the map on that one. That was a fun discussion. I know it sounds ridiculous, but it was some really cool hot takes. And I thank you for that. Made for a fun morning. Okay, Nicholas on his way in here. So much sunshine. It's going to be a beautiful day. Not too hot, not too cold. Hockey tonight. It's a what day is it? Anyways, I literally have to check. Oh, it's Wednesday because we have a short work week, eh? Yeah, it's Wednesday. So good all around Wednesday. Nice weather. Good TV to watch this evening. Awesome. All right. Have yourself a stellar afternoon. Thank you for all the calls and the messages. Keep them coming. You can email Kenny@jetfmrocks.ca. I check those Fido text machines throughout the day, 703-2538. Keep them coming. Be good, be safe, all the stuff. See ya.
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Hope you had a good start to your Wednesday. Yeah, that's right. Wednesday with Kenny. My name's Nicholas. I'll be getting you through till 2 o'clock. Lots to talk about today. We'll hang out, listen to some great music, have our Canadian music spotlight. I think we should talk a little bit more about the tunes today. We're going to do a tune story heavy show. So let's get to it.

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0: I'm going to be honest with you. I believe music peaked. It was at its finest in 1977. And as somebody who has this value system when it comes to music, I'm constantly looking, where are the new artists who are putting out music that would fit in the late 70s, maybe early 80s? And we've got one of them here. The only other one that I can think of is Greta Van Fleet. It kind of, a lot of people rip on them for being a Led Zeppelin ripoff, which, who cares? If you like Led Zeppelin, why wouldn't you want new Led Zeppelin sounding music? These guys, kind of like Greta Van Fleet, songs that would fit in the 1970s, from just across the water in Quadra Island, guys called Quadra Sound. And they're one of our Made and Played in Canada artists. It's not easy to make it as a musician these days, so we've got a new thing to shine a spotlight on new and emerging artists. 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
10: Here's what's going on.
11: Hello, it's William Stringer. The Soccer World Cup
12: football
11: is coming to Canada, the United States and Mexico from June the 11th until July the 19th. The event is going to be the biggest one ever with 48 teams around the world taking part. The matches will be taking place across all three countries in major world cities such as Toronto, New York City, don't worry about it, and Monterrey. All right, that was definitely Italian. And this could be an absolutely massive one for Canada. It did pretty well in the 2022 World Cup, scoring its first ever goal within 68 seconds of its first match. With expectations being high, it's great that the province of BC is providing funding for local communities such as the Comox Valley to celebrate it. On just the second day of the tournament, Canada will play Bosnia in Toronto. And the Comox Valley Regional District is hosting a watch party from 12 p.m. until 8 p.m. at the Rotary Bowl in Courtney. Currently, they're expecting several thousand people to turn up, so this is going to be a big party indeed. If you'd like more details, I'm going to put all of it up on June the 12th at our calendar, which you'll find at My Comox Valley Now. 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

0: that's John Mellencamp before he became John Cougar Mellencamp, and he was just John Cougar, which, did you know that's a name that he actually didn't pick, didn't like, and wasn't consulted on? Here's what he had to say on Bill Maher's show about it.
1: I walk in and they had a picture and they said, this is the album cover, Johnny Cougar. And I went, no.
2: They gave you that name without even asking you?
1: Oh, yeah.
2: But you obviously went along with it.
1: Here's my choices, Bill. You can either go back to Indiana.
2: Yeah.
1: Or you can be Johnny Cougar. Oh. I mean, I was pissed off. I got up and walked out. Why? I said, I'm not doing this. Yeah.
2: What does it matter what your name is?
1: It matters.
2: Well, plainly it didn't.
1: No, it did. It matters.
2: Why? You sold records as John Cougar. You sold records as John Cougar Mellencamp. You sold records as John Mellencamp.
1: The songs were okay.
2: I know. That's what I'm saying. The name.
1: And the critics did not like it. You know, they thought it was cornball. They liked Bad Bunny. It's kind of a corny name. I mean, I don't have anything against the guy, but it is a funny name.
0: What's in a name? Here's a band from Norwood, Ontario that started out as Groundswell. Went on to be Three Days Grace. What does the name matter?

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That guy's guitar tone is worshipped among the guitar community. I was just looking at why did Stevie Ray's guitar sound so much different than everybody else's? That's the interesting thing about all of these iconic guitar players is they have their own sound. You can just instantly tell, oh my gosh, that's Jimmy Page on the guitar. Oh my gosh, that's Brian May from Queen on the guitar. You can just instantly tell who is strumming those strings. And Stevie Ray, one of those guys, like I looked it up and it's like, there's YouTube video after YouTube video of people just trying to figure out, how did he do it? And the funny thing is, everybody's got a completely different reason of why he did it or how he did it and ways that you can replicate it. It's just, you know, sometimes it was just him. It's just the guy. You can't replicate that. You really can't. It's like trying to sing like Eric Burdon from The Animals. You just can't do it. You just got to be that person. It's natural talent. This one's going to get cranked up in the studio. There we go.

return of clouds and showers heading into next week. But for the next few days, daily highs, 20 and up. We just had the May long weekend, the unofficial kickstart to summer, and summer weather's here.

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13: Hello, it's William Stringer. I often have the privilege of announcing an event that's been reoccurring for often more than 60 years. Sometimes I can even announce a brand new event that's part of a, hopefully, a new tradition. But it's seldom that I have to announce the sad last of an event. And that is indeed the case for Brian McLean at Chevrolet Buick GMC as they are announcing their final annual Corvette show. Now, they've been hosting this thing for absolutely donkey's years, and people love them. They've been in production since 1957, known worldwide as America's sports car. For a lot of people, these are held close to the heart. So being the last of an event means we have to put even more into enjoying it and making it memorable. So on Saturday, June the 27th, from 10 until 2, Brian McLean Chevrolet Buick GMC will be expecting hundreds of Corvettes from all over BC, Canada and the US to grace its lot for the last time. Entry is by donation to YANA. And if you would like more details, you can check out their Facebook event, which is called Corvettes Only Show. And I'll also put everything you need to know on our website on the community calendar at My Comox Valley Now. 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And that's what's going on.
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1: Good afternoon. I'm Nathan Maylie. A popular spring fixture in the Comox Valley skies will be on hold until the early 2030s. The federal government announced Tuesday the Canadian Forces Snowbirds will be grounded after this year's tour until the 2030s, while new planes are built. The Canada Air CT-114 Tudor aircraft has served for 55 years of air demonstration and will be replaced by the CT-157 Siskin IIs. During the onboarding period for the new aircraft, the Royal Canadian Air Force said they'll continue to support air shows, events, and engagements across the country with aircrafts and personnel. The city of Campbell River is taking steps toward a possible bid to host the 55-plus BC Games. City Council has approved a joint proposal with the Comox Valley Regional District that would see events shared between the two communities. The bid will target the 2028, 2029, or 2030 Games. Council also approved over $37,000 in funding for the BC Senior Games Society as part of the process. The 2026 event is being held in Kamloops in September. Premier David Eby is set to meet with Prime Minister Mark Carney in Vancouver today. It comes after Alberta's pitch for a new pipeline to BC's coast moved a step forward last week. Alberta and Ottawa announced a deal on Friday on carbon pricing and a timeline that could see construction on a pipeline begin by late 2027, though there's many steps before that happens. Premier David Eby said yesterday he wants more federal enthusiasm for BC projects that are shovel ready.
2: The message I have for the Prime Minister is a pretty straightforward one. British Columbia backs Canada, and we need Ottawa to back British Columbia.
1: There's still no proponent or confirmed route for any new pipeline project. And Canada has its first confirmed case of hantavirus. Lab tests confirmed one of four Canadians isolating in BC is positive for the virus. The person, part of a couple from the Yukon, was aboard the cruise ship that was the scene of a hantavirus outbreak and showed mild symptoms last Thursday, including a fever and a headache. Provincial Health Officer Dr. Bonnie Henry says strict infection control measures were put in place immediately.
3: But I want to emphasize that hantavirus is a very different virus than the other respiratory viruses that we've been dealing with, like COVID, like influenza, like measles.
1: Henry stresses the virus is not considered to have pandemic potential.
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1: The Western Conference Finals start tonight in the Stanley Cup playoffs, with Colorado hosting Vegas with puck drop at 5. Montreal will be in Carolina tomorrow for Game 1 of the Eastern Conference Finals. And in the MLB, the Mariners are looking for a series victory over the White Sox with first pitch just after 1. Then the Blue Jays will look to avoid a series loss against the Yankees in New York starting just after 4. Sunny skies for this afternoon, working its way up to a high of 22 degrees. Partly cloudy skies this evening, clearing overnight down to a low of 9. A mix of sun and cloud tomorrow up to a high of 23. More sunny skies Friday to another high of 23. And sunny skies again Saturday to a high of 20. Right now it's 14 degrees.
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Welcome to the afternoon. We've made it. Some newer Ozzy here on the Jet. One of the things about Ozzy's latest albums that always has me just howling is pretty much every single song is Ozzy with a super group. So that one we just heard, Under the Graveyard, released 2019. Listen to who's on this record, okay? They've got, from Guns N' Roses, no big deal. They've got bassist Duff, no big deal. On the drums, Chili Peppers, Chad Smith. And so it's Ozzy Osbourne, that guy. And also on the keys, they've got Charlie Puth, who's a big pop star these days. Andrew Watt, who's a huge record producer. He's playing the guitar, the bass, the keyboards, etc. Like, it's just, it's a super group in there.

want to give a shout out to our friends over at Saratoga Speedway who just had an epic weekend of monster trucks. I wasn't able to go, but I saw some of the videos on their social media. God, there's nothing, I don't want to say goofy, or do I want to say goofy? Are monster trucks goofy? They're awesome, but like funny at the same time. You know what I mean? And just there was this one video they had posted up of a monster truck that went over a jump and then got up onto its two front wheels and was just completely vertical in the air. Like, how do you do that? I just don't understand. It would be so fun to drive one of those things around and jump it over something. But, man, cool to see monster trucks. They've got them coming back some weekend in August, just as a heads up. But the Saratoga Speedway racing season continues. There'll be more next weekend. Just wanted to give them a big shout since I saw we had some monster truck coming up in the playlist here. We got to shout out the monster trucks that were at Saratoga, right? It was a packed house.

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9: Hello, it's William Stringer. A wise man called Reginald Worthington once said, the best things in life are born of shared hands. Yep, all of that is completely made up. And it was bearing this in mind that I was very excited when I saw a collaboration between the Comox Valley Horticultural Society and the Comox Valley Cycling Coalition. There is going to be a community cycling garden tour that is taking place on Saturday, the 20th of June. From 11 until 2. The idea of this is to embrace fitness and cycling and also community gardens and some particularly beautiful private gardens. The total route is going to be reasonably flat and just under 7 miles. Starting off at Lake Trail Community School and taking in community gardens, private gardens that are going to be open specifically for this event. And there'll even be a self-guided option. So you can go on a group tour on the bike or self-guided. Either way, you're going to get given a map, and it's not a race. There's no prizes. It's just for the general betterment of the human race. It's important to say you do have to be a member of either the Comox Valley Horticultural Society or the Comox Valley Cycling Coalition. However, both of these are as cheap as chips to get into. For more details, check out their Facebook page, Cycling the Garden Gate 2026. For 98.9 Jet FM, I'm William Stringer. And that's what's going on.
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Well, after a night off, the Stanley Cup playoffs back underway tonight. Colorado Avalanche, Vegas Golden Knights. That's going to be a good series. It really is. Although Colorado could just pummel them. Vegas is an older team, a little bit slower, a little bit more like mentally strong. You know what I mean? They'll rough you up a little bit. They've got a lot of really smart guys, but Colorado, fast, skilled. They'll rough you up a little bit too. Yeah, Colorado's been the best team all year long, so we'll see how they do. And on the other side, tomorrow night, Montreal, Canada's last hope at a Stanley Cup for this year, up against the Carolina Hurricanes. Carolina has won 8 straight. They haven't lost a game this entire playoffs. They're already in the conference final. It's crazy. Not to, you know, not like they had two really hard teams to go through. But still, we'll see how she goes. I think it's going to be two great series.

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1: Got some rock and roll news. There is a planned Billy Joel biopic, and Billy doesn't support it at all. He says he won't lend his life or the musical rights. And right there, it will flop. Any musical biopic that doesn't have the music rights never works out. At least that's what I've noticed. I could be wrong, but we'll wait and see what happens. He's not down with it. Geddy Lee was on with Rick Beato. They were talking music. It's on YouTube. Geddy Lee says YYZ may be Rush's most technically demanding song, but in terms of a hardest and most difficult to perform, it's The Anarchist. That's the thing with Rush, their music. Musicians will always say it's like the weirdest, craziest stuff. So if you're really big into that side of the music industry, check out Rick Beato and Geddy Lee. There's a new documentary on Travis Barker and the 2008 plane crash that he was involved in, as well as his long-term recovery story. It's going to premiere on Hulu and Disney Plus on August 13th. And finally, Stone Gossard from Pearl Jam was on the Lip Service podcast with Scott Lip, Spin Magazine, and he was asked the top five musical acts from Seattle. And when that question came up, I said, you better say Nirvana. You better say Nirvana. And he did. He picked Nirvana, Soundgarden, Heart, Quincy Jones, and Jimi Hendrix. What a list, eh? Live and local, Prairie Moon, doing a Neil Young show at the Tide Mark. That's set to go on Friday the 29th. If you got a gig or a show you want to promote, do it right here with us on the Rock Blast. Just get a hold of us, 703-2538.
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in today's Canadian Music Spotlight, we have a 6-time Juno Award winner from Montreal. His name, Sam Roberts. Did you know he has an English degree? Graduated from McGill University with a Bachelor of Arts in English in 1998. That was 3 years before he put out his first solo studio recording. And a few more years later, it was his first album, which included this track. Here he is. It's my favorite track by probably one of the biggest names in Canadian music over the last 30 years.

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Is that the rooster that they were talking about? No, I don't think so. Hey, thanks for choosing the Comox Valley's Rock Station. Wanted to give a big shout to anybody who showed up again over the May long weekend. We rocked the park. Three incredible Vancouver Island bands came out and played at Cumberland May Days. Our first annual, our inaugural. Trying to use some big words here to make myself sound smarter. Our inaugural Jet FM Rock the Park for Cumberland May Days went off really well. Yeah, three great bands, like I said. It was Exit 30 from Campbell River, Unwind from Euclulit, and who's the other one? The Brett Sinclair Quintet. They were great. Yeah, good to see them. Good to see everybody out there, and just so excited to have summer activities going on in outdoor areas.

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9: 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They raise money to help women and children escape domestic violence. The Family Fun Day is just going to be a very jolly affair. There's going to be lots of family games spread out across the grass. There's going to be face painting. There's going to be lots of food, refreshments, and fantastic door prizes, made even more remarkable because it's a park without a door. Thank you. I'm here till Tuesday. So this jolly good event is taking place on Sunday, May the 24th from 1 until 5 p.m. More details, you can find them at the Facebook page for Fisher Smith & Associates. And I've also chucked all the information up on our website on the community calendar at My Comox Valley Now. For 98.9 Jet FM, I'm William Stringer. And that's what's going on.
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0: way to 2 o'clock. I'm going to get out of here. Thanks so much for hanging out, as George Costanza once said.
1: All right. That's it for me. Be good, everybody.
0: That's it. Yeah, I'm gone. I'm waiting for a package. I placed an order last week, radioware.ca. If you want to show off that you listen to Jet FM, you want to get some swag, some merch, you can just buy it. 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We've got hats, t-shirts, crew necks, zip-up hoodies. Yeah, I bought a crew neck. It's in a gray color. What's it called? Sport gray. I think it looks pretty slick. Looking forward to getting it and trying it on. That's what I'm waiting for. Have a great rest of your Wednesday. Oh, my gosh. Tomorrow, Thursday already. Jeez, that's great. Ciao.

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13: Hello, it's William Stringer. The Soccer World Cup
14: football
13: is coming to Canada, the United States and Mexico from June the 11th until July the 19th. The event is going to be the biggest one ever with 48 teams around the world taking part. The matches will be taking place across all three countries in major world cities such as Toronto, New York City, don't worry about it, and Monterrey. All right, that was definitely Italian. And this could be an absolutely massive one for Canada. It did pretty well in the 2022 World Cup, scoring its first ever goal within 68 seconds of its first match. With expectations being high, it's great that the province of BC is providing funding for local communities such as the Comox Valley to celebrate it. On just the second day of the tournament, Canada will play Bosnia in Toronto. And the Comox Valley Regional District is hosting a watch party from 12 p.m. until 8 p.m. at the Rotary Bowl in Courtney. Currently, they're expecting several thousand people to turn up, so this is going to be a big party indeed. If you'd like more details, I'm going to put all of it up on June the 12th at our calendar, which you'll find at My Comox Valley Now. For 98.9 Jet FM, I'm William Stringer, and that's what's going on.
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This was not the band name I expected to see in the news this week. Duran Duran. When's the last time you heard anything from them? Turns out they have a pretty legendary thing coming up for them. They were offered the legend slot at Glastonbury Music Festival. That is a huge festival over in the UK, and they've never had the opportunity to play it before. So you think they'd be all over it, and they said no. They said, we shouldn't be below anybody on the bill, and we're going to hold out until we have a headliner spot at this festival. Festival just walked away. I love it. I will say the slot they were given would have been a disco tent at like 3 p.m. on a Sunday. Not exactly what you want to be your first Glastonbury experience. But again, Duran Duran gunning for a headlining show. I love it. I hope they get it, honestly, just so they can play Hungry Like the Wolf on repeat for the full hour. Is what else would they play, really?

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The Classic Car Cruise. 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

Can you feel it, Jag Nation? It's a winning Wednesday. It is. It's happening right now. We got Home Track Heroes coming up this weekend at Saratoga. That's the Jet FM Dwarf Cars, iMods, Hornets, and more all racing on one awesome night. It's looking like a beauty day to get out to Black Creek for a Saturday night fun time, too. I got a family four-pack up for grabs for this Saturday's event. All you got to do to be entered to win, text in Saratoga. That's it. 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
10: Hello, it's William Stringer. I often have the privilege of announcing an event that's been reoccurring for often more than 60 years. Sometimes I can even announce a brand new event that's part of a, hopefully, a new tradition. But it's seldom that I have to announce the sad last of an event. And that is indeed the case for Brian McLean at Chevrolet Buick GMC as they are announcing their final annual Corvette show. Now, they've been hosting this thing for absolutely donkey's years, and people love them. They've been in production since 1957, known worldwide as America's sports car. For a lot of people, these are held close to the heart. So being the last of an event means we have to put even more into enjoying it and making it memorable. So on Saturday, June the 27th, from 10 until 2, Brian McLean Chevrolet Buick GMC will be expecting hundreds of Corvettes from all over BC, Canada and the US to grace its lot for the last time. Entry is by donation to YANA. And if you would like more details, you can check out their Facebook event, which is called Corvettes Only Show. And I'll also put everything you need to know on our website on the community calendar at My Comox Valley Now. 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And that's what's going on.

10 minutes to get your text in and hopefully win your way into the Home Track Heroes event, Saratoga, this Saturday night. I did see last night, I was just scrolling looking for something to watch. The new Biff Naked documentary is up on Prime. Immediately put it on the watch list. I just didn't have the headspace for a documentary last night. But I had no idea there was so much to her story. I watched the trailer and I knew she was a Toronto girl. But cancer, adoption, there are so many crazy elements to her story. And she is still trucking. I mean, there's a lot to learn about her, apparently. I haven't heard anything about the documentary. But if you've watched it, let me know. Final text line, 250-703-2JECK. Love to know if it's worth a watch.

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1: Good afternoon. I'm Nathan Maley. Comox Valley RCMP wants to make sure all road users are safe with warmer weather bringing out more electric bike and scooter users. Local municipalities are participating in an e-scooter pilot project, which features their own set of rules for the road. E-scooters are permitted on public roads in participating communities, are subject to local bylaws, and riders must be at least 16 years old. Meanwhile, e-bikes are also permitted on public roads in BC and must meet provincial requirements. Visit our website to see more information about the rules. An open house is coming up to give residents a chance to share their thoughts about the Saratoga Beach Draft Local Area Plan. The plan outlines objectives and policies which shape how the community will evolve over the next 5 to 10 years. The open house will be at the Oyster River Fire Hall on June 1st from 4:30 to 6:30 p.m., and anyone who is unable to attend can view the plan online instead. The project will then move to Phase 4, which includes final revisions and adoption by the CVRD board this summer. BC Premier David Eby met Wednesday morning with Prime Minister Mark Carney in Vancouver. Carney announced a deal with Alberta last week that moves a plan for a proposed new pipeline to BC's coast a step forward. Eby said ahead of the meeting he has no doubt that Carney is a friend to BC.
2: An important part of friendship is telling each other the truth, and part of the truth for British Columbia is that that development work that we're doing of developing our economy has to go hand in hand with environmental protection for the next generation, including the North Coast tanker ban.
1: EB and First Nations oppose a pipeline to BC's North Coast because it would require the oil tanker ban in the region to be lifted. And contactless fare payment is now available on more than 30 transit systems across BC. Our provincial reporter Emily Joveski has more.
3: Riders can now tap a debit or credit card or use a mobile wallet to pay their fare in all BC transit systems that use the UMO app. BC Transit says riders would automatically get transfers and cap daily fares available in their system as long as the same card is used to tap each time. Riders who pay special fares, like youth or seniors, can continue to use the UMO app, a reloadable card or cash. Emily Joveski, Vista News.
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1: The Western Conference Finals starts tonight in the Stanley Cup playoffs, with Colorado hosting Vegas with puck drop at 5. Montreal will be in Carolina tomorrow for Game 1 of the Eastern Conference Finals. And in the MLB, the Mariners claimed a series victory over the White Sox at home, winning 5-4 earlier. Meanwhile, the Blue Jays will look to avoid a series loss against the Yankees, but the start of their game has been delayed.
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1: Partly cloudy skies for this evening, clearing overnight, working its way down to a low of 9 degrees. A mix of sun and cloud tomorrow, up to a high of 23. Sunny skies Friday to another high of 23. And more sunny skies Saturday to a high of 20. Right now it's 18 degrees.
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It's a four-song four-pack. 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

This is one of those things where if there wasn't footage, I wouldn't believe it. 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I got you a new dream coming up in 5 minutes. First, AJ Wild, The Rush. 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
16: Hello, it's William Stringer. A wise man called Reginald Worthington once said, the best things in life are born of shared hands. Yep, all of that is completely made up. And it was bearing this in mind that I was very excited when I saw a collaboration between the Comox Valley Horticultural Society and the Comox Valley Cycling Coalition. There's going to be a community cycling garden tour that is taking place on Saturday, the 20th of June. From 11 until 2. The idea of this is to embrace fitness and cycling and also community gardens and some particularly beautiful private gardens. The total route is going to be reasonably flat and just under 7 miles. Starting off at Lake Trail Community School and taking in community gardens, private gardens that are going to be open specifically for this event. And there'll even be a self-guided option. So you can go on a group tour on the bike or self-guided. Either way, you're going to get given a map, and it's not a race. There's no prizes. It's just for the general betterment of the human race. It's important to say you do have to be a member of either the Comox Valley Horticultural Society or the Comox Valley Cycling Coalition. However, both of these are as cheap as chips to get into. For more details, check out their Facebook page, Cycling the Garden Gate 2026. 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That's what's going on.
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title of coolest grandma ever was up for grabs, but it's been claimed officially. A 99-year-old just set a world record for being the oldest person to crowd surf. Can you imagine? Paulina Cano, what an icon. She was at Kid Rock's Rock the Country show in Texas. All 12 people that went, I guess. Her nickname is Gangster Granny. So I guess we should have seen this coming, eh? But they strapped her to a stretcher and sent her out into a crowd of 20,000 people. I mean, the footage is incredible. But how do you top that? 99 years old, and I think she just peaked. Just in case you were using your age as an excuse lately.

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1: Got some rock and roll news. There is a planned Billy Joel biopic, and Billy doesn't support it at all. He says he won't lend his life or the musical rights. And right there, it will flop. Any musical biopic that doesn't have the music rights never works out. At least that's what I've noticed. I could be wrong, but we'll wait and see what happens. He's not down with it. Geddy Lee was on with Rick Beato. They were talking music. It's on YouTube. Geddy Lee says YYZ may be Rush's most technically demanding song, but in terms of a hardest and most difficult to perform, it's The Anarchist. That's the thing with Rush, their music. Musicians will always say it's like the weirdest, craziest stuff. So if you're really big into that side of the music industry, check out Rick Beato and Geddy Lee. There's a new documentary on Travis Barker and the 2008 plane crash that he was involved in, as well as his long-term recovery story. It's going to premiere on Hulu and Disney Plus on August 13th. And finally, Stone Gossard from Pearl Jam was on the Lip Service podcast with Scott Lips, Spin Magazine, and he was asked the top five musical acts from Seattle. And when that question came up, I said, you better say Nirvana. You better say Nirvana. And he did. He picked Nirvana, Soundgarden, Heart, Quincy Jones, and Jimi Hendrix. What a list, eh? Live and local, Prairie Moon, doing a Neil Young show at the Tide Mark. That's set to go on Friday the 29th. If you got a gig or a show you want to promote, do it right here with us on the Rock Blast. Just get a hold of us, 703-2538.
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